0: Well, we... the more often you go fishing, the more fish you'll catch. Really simple.
1: Jump on your boat.
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0: You give that a try. It usually works. Sometimes it doesn't, but it usually works.
2: Well, look, you enjoy yourself. Keep those engines purr, and we'll have a chat next week and during the week.
0: Righto, guys. We'll see you next week.
2: Okay, bye. 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
1: or the website.
2: Or you can always...
1: Yes, there's a question there. You can question and answer there. You can throw the question in. Share your catch with the Fishing Fellas.
2: It's always, Lisa, it's always great to get up and hear about people's catches.
1: And other people's experiences.
2: That's right. And again, some of the things that come out, you know, I mean, when you're talking to even children... Some of the little quotes they come up with
1: are just
2: one of those jaw droppers. You say, well, I never thought about that, you know. So, but yes, always taking someone fishing is great. And I would gather that many, many people were out last weekend on the Anzac Day long weekend. We all have our views and opinions about whether the public holiday was worthwhile or not.
1: Great fishing stories, Mal. Travel far, far and wide.
2: Well,
1: not just around here, but far from the Central Coast as well.
2: As they say, Lisa, a picture tells a thousand words.
1: Yes.
2: Right? And again, my pet peeve is if you want to take a photo of a big fish, get in the water with it. I mean, where it lives, and don't get it out of the water, right? And if you go to take a photo on land, then it's all about the fish. Mm. It's not about the mug who caught it.
1: Mm, that's right.
2: Anyhow, we'll keep on going here on the Fishing Fellas, live and local on Coast FM.

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2: Ah, skipper of the Freedom. How are you?
3: Chugging down the river as we speak.
4: Is it really a river, Scotty?
3: Oh, yeah, I guess it is. It's got to be a river. It goes somewhere, a river somewhere.
2: River of dreams. River of dreams.
3: The river of dreams, yeah. Yeah, well, there's actually been some pretty good dreams this week. What do we do? Saturday, Sunday, Monday, Tuesday. All the usual suspects for this time of year, trags, kingy, snapper, nice-sized blue spot flathead around the edges of the reefs and wrecks.
2: Lovely.
3: Yeah, it's been very good. Lots of fish. And the trag fishing has been sensational down this end of town. I don't think it's been as good up towards Terrigal. Talking to Schooner the other day, he says it's been not very average up there. But he's had a lot better snapper fishing, better numbers in snapper. We've been the opposite. We've had great numbers of trag. And as you know, pearly trag are one of the best eating fish in the sea. You love them. I love them. They're just the right amount of texture and flavour, and the skin is crispy and tastes yummy.
4: Scott, I've got to disagree. The skin's not crispy. The skin's not crispy, right, until you cook it.
3: Yeah, that's true. But once you do cook it, it's yummy.
4: I'll acknowledge that part. I have no hassle with that. As I said,
3: yep.
4: They're a very tasty fish when they're then they're cooked, but the only trag is one of those fish I've never really got up and taken to the fine knife and the dipping sauces.
3: Oh well, all we do is I just put a bit of oil on them and a bit of salt. Sometimes I put them in that fish coating that you can buy from your supermarket. And then just fry them, and the skin's lovely on that, and it has a nice flavour. Like some fish skin can be a bit bitter, but trag fish skin is really nice, and they're pretty easy to catch, and they fill it up okay. The secret to filleting a trag is don't do it when it's hot. Don't do it straight away on the day. Stick it in the fridge and let it, or in the ice, let it cool right down. It gets nice and firm, and knock a few fillets off the side. Quite easy to fillet. There's plenty of that sort of going on. Haven't done any marlin fishing for a few weeks now. I think we're out catching kingies and dolphin fish with some cyanus for the CSIRO this week. There's a parasite that lives in kingfish and dolphin fish. It's predominantly in the north coast of New South Wales and into southeast Queensland. And these guys from the CSIRO are tracking this parasite to see how far south it's coming. So that's a pretty cool job when you get paid to go and catch a whole bunch of kingfish and dolphin fish for scientific purposes only. So, yeah, we're looking forward to that day. That should be a cracking day on Tuesday, and the weather looks pretty special as well.
4: Squishy flesh, they call that. Scotty, you know that, don't they?
3: Yeah. Well, I've had it a few times. I've taken home a few dolphin fish. You put them in the fridge. They look normal. You go to filling them up the next day or that afternoon, whatever, for dinner, and it's like wet cardboard, and it tastes terrible and looks terrible, feels terrible. It just goes to mush, basically. Some parasite that gets in them, predominantly it used to be in the hotter water, so the northern New South Wales, southern Queensland coast, and apparently it's coming further south. So we'll go and have a look and see if we can catch a few of this parasite in them and see what happens. But I think last Tuesday, my mate Timmy Faulkner from the Reptile Park and his son Matty, we shot out to one of the little dewy spots out of Terrigal there and bought a few dewies. Certainly no shortage of dewies at that spot. I think we mucked up about five or six before we caught our bag limit and come home. We put young Matty on the rod, and he blew a couple before he got the knack of how to let them eat the bait.
4: Scotty, what's happening to your educational skills?
3: Well, you know what it's like when you're young. You got, what's it called, buck fever. and you got a hair trigger. And as soon as you get a little nibble, off you go. You know what I'm talking about.
2: I get a bit excited.
4: Scotty, as I said, I know, but yeah, You've got to give the guy a bit of bloody anti-ADHD medication. That's what you've got to do.
3: Slow him down a bit. Yeah, but anyway, we've been eating Jewfish all week. We've just been a very pleasant way to have dinner every night. And we caught a big cuttlefish as well, which I knocked the back off and took the candles and cooked those up for dinner. That was yummy. Had that again last night. The old cuttlefish is pretty good chewing these days. Do you like it, Pooley? You get into the cuttlefish?
4: Yep. I've got to say, cuttlefish are one of those things. Oh, I'm, again, ranking it, you know, in terms of taste, flavour. Cuttlefish is that really, really thick flesh, you know what I mean, compared to a squid, you know what I mean? So, whether you do the hood or the body, the candles, I like when they curl up.
3: I had that last night. I probably made the mistake of cooking it on the first night and the hood, the cape or whatever they call it at the back of the, it was a bit tough, a bit chewy, and leaving it in the fridge for a few days certainly sorted that out. I didn't try the old kiwi fruit, you know, whatever
4: the
3: they
4: milk,
3: do,
4: you know,
3: mate, smash up the kiwi or milk. Yeah, I didn't try that, but I like the old cuttlefish, and certainly the candles are great thing in Jewfish bait. You keep them, but gee, it's a hard toss up whether to keep them or for bait or to eat them.
2: So is the cuttlefish a bit of a surprise? Is it?
4: No, it's not. I suppose taste wise, it's a surprise. Yes, but physical size of cuttlefish. I mean, you can get really small ones, and you can get really, really large ones. Mm. And at this time of the year, after they've, they're most probably what's this? Ding, ding, ding, ding. Yeah. So this is April, into May. Yep. So. So we're most probably in that. It and again, cuttlefish are fairly short lived. Mm. I mean,
3: yeah, just I think like it's squid. 8 to 12 months or something like that. Not very long, and they grow fast. Certainly this time of year, April, May through to June, you seem to catch a few of them. There's a little secret trick to when you first get them. Holy hell, if you just throw them in your bucket or your esky, they'll ink everywhere.
4: Yeah, they'll continue to ink everywhere.
2: Oh, wow.
3: Yeah, it destroys everything else in your fish box. So I clean them straight away, kill them straight away, whack them on the head between the eyes. Is the quickly most humane way of doing it. And then roll them over and take that back cape off. But if you make one wrong move with the knife and you hit that ink sac, oh, my God, it's like mess. The Exxon Valdez has gone down in the back of your boat and you ain't getting it off. It's like bleach only is the only thing that'll get it off. So you got to be very careful while you're doing that.
2: Mm. That's a great tip for all our listeners out there this morning.
3: There's a little knack to doing it. Yeah, there's a little knack of taking the cape off the back. And we only keep the cape for eating and the candles for eating. And I don't like eating the tentacles. The tentacles are very tough, but I'm sure they're okay if you put them in the kiwi or the milk mixture. But, yeah, you get a lot of calamari. One big cuttlefish lasts you a long while. It's certainly worth catching. Today we're just ripping around little box head. I can see all the hair tail boats are already in position. Lots of hair tails getting caught down there.
4: Yeah, it's amazing the hair tail season this season.
3: Yeah, I'm hearing lots of busts going on. Fisheries are busting a lot of people.
4: Yep.
3: Going over your bag limit because you can catch a good feed of hair tail there pretty fast. The bag limit is 10 per person. A few illegal operators have been down here, black marketing, I would say. Asian crowd have been down here selling them.
4: The marketplace Facebook crowd.
2: So, Scotty, is there anything out there on the water doing damage at the moment? How's the clarity?
4: Oh, here we go again.
3: How's the what? How's the clarity?
4: Can you see the bottom, Scotty? That's what we like to say.
2: How's the damage?
3: Nah, I can't see the bottom. The clarity's terrible.
2: Yeah.
3: It looks like a glamour day. Got a bunch of kids and we're just going to go and catch the usual ones that we catch, trag, snapper, kings, nullies. So, yeah, it should be good. Should be a great day.
4: Scotty, look, all I can say is if you've got children on board, don't stretch their arms too far because they've got to go to school on Monday.
3: Oh, the worst thing is me, I drop the old F-bomb every now and then. They learn a whole new language when they're out fishing. Pull on that fish, you little. Next thing you know, their mum's up here giving me a lecture.
4: You need a beep button, Scotty.
3: Yeah. I'll borrow your one.
4: That's all right. Okay, look, you have a great day in the water. Enjoy your fun. Put that educational skills into play with the young'uns and just bring them back with smiles on their dials and plenty of fresh seafood or fish to go onto their plate.
3: I'm sure they're going to have a fat time, and we'll chat to you next week, Pearly. Oh, maybe, yeah, next week. I'm off to the Philippines next week. I'm going to take a few fishing rods. But yeah, I think I can talk to you Saturday morning. I think we'll get a show in before we jump on the kerosene canary. We'll all be good.
2: I want a full report, please, on the aircraft type that you're flying on.
3: No, not from the aircraft, but I'll certainly talk to you at the airport.
4: Easy peasy. Catch you later.
3: Over and out. Have a good one.
2: Tight lines.
3: Bye-bye.
4: 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And please remember that when we're talking on the mics, well, it's pretty hard to answer a phone because we don't have any secretaries in here. Wayne!

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10: What's going on?
9: Jason from Fisherman's Warehouse and Marine Sweet Street, Warners Bay, Lake Macquarie. What's happening, Jace? What's happening?
11: Oh, mate, what a beautiful morning. And it's one of those sort of days where you did plan to go fishing and then you went, oh, maybe not. Well, we're going to go to the shelf and go out right out the back 1,000 fathoms and see if there's any yellowfin out there.
9: Oh, we were just talking about that, Jason. I was going to ask you, you know, like if you're out there on the shelf and you've got to call Mayday, what are the chances of someone getting to you in a hurry?
11: The biggest problem is if you're way out the back, there's no chance because no one's going to hear you.
9: That's what I'm thinking.
11: So this has always been an issue.
9: Yeah,
11: it's always an issue when we do tournaments and that sort of stuff as well, because if you're off the radar for 2 hours consecutively, so two if you miss two skeds,
9: yes,
11: then you're officially missing.
9: Missing
11: at sea, and then someone's got to go and try to find you. Mm. And this is where if you go out to say 1,500 fathoms, let's say 1,000 to 2,000 fathoms, which is quite achievable nowadays.
9: Yeah.
11: And you're out there, you have no radio reception at all.
9: No.
11: And no one can hear you. So if you're in trouble, good luck. That's the best way to describe that.
9: So uncharted waters is probably not the way to go.
11: Pretty much, mate. I've always suggested it, and I would have to say that the game fishing fraternity and the commercial fleet, they go the furthest than anybody. Certainly commercial fleet with the longliners that are going out hundreds of miles. But the game fishing fraternity themselves up and down the coast, sometimes they're 70 mile out, 50 miles. That's nothing to go 50, 55 mile out. We do it pretty often.
9: Yes.
11: And when you're out there, unless you've got a boat within, your range, as it were, you have no hope in ringing back to marine rescue on land, even on 16 in particular. You've got no hope at all.
9: Oh, wow. And then you've also got to negotiate all the unanticipated objects that could be...
12: In the water,
9: like your...
12: Containers.
9: Containers that are flotsam missing
12: and flotsam
9: at sea.
11: Oh, yeah, definitely. I mean, you've got to be out there. I mean, look, but you see some spectacular stuff, Like, I remember seeing probably about, 15 years ago, two monster blue whales out there in, 1,500 fathoms, and they were sounding, blowing air underneath and forcing up what I'm assumed was squid or something like that there. I mean, it was spectacular. Yeah. And you're just in the size of those things. I mean, you see some unbelievable things out there. So more unbelievably good things.
9: Your GPS radar would anticipate that, though, coming towards something like that?
11: Not really, no. We don't have radar, so, my radar's my eyes.
9: Yeah, fair enough.
11: And my eyes are pretty good.
9: So how high up are you looking out?
11: Oh, look, I mean, we you can see quite a lot of miles. Mm. I mean, and you have to, because when you're out there, you're looking for anything that looks like life.
9: That's
11: you're looking
9: right.
11: For birds, activity, something bust up on the surface, hopefully 100-kilo elephant leaping out of the water.
9: When you see a lot of birds skulking, you know there's a bit of action happening.
11: Absolutely, mate, yeah. It's like the oasis in the desert, best word to describe.
9: Yeah.
11: Very, very good. And that's probably like what I'm seeing here today, Lisa. I've got to tell you, I'm down at Pelican here looking on the channel. I decided to get up early this morning.
9: I was there in your paradise the other day, and I was watching a beautiful sailing boat come through under the bridge, and I've never seen that before. The bridge it was just amazing how that the electronics and the mechanics involved in that portion of the bridge going up.
12: It's not the ferryman, it's a bridge man.
9: Yes,
11: the bridge man, yeah.
9: Me a date of how old's that bridge, Jace?
11: The original bridge would have to be in the 50s.
9: So with the engineering side of it and the mechanics of it popping up, how old would that be?
11: Well, the original bridge was back in the 40s. There's two bridges there now.
9: Yes.
11: So the youngest bridge came through in the late 80s, early 90s, and the bridge that's there now on the eastern side, which is the older of the bridges, it was in the 50s.
9: Wow.
12: It's interesting, you know, Lisa, when they went to duplicate the Pacific Highway, it used to be, through Swansea,
9: yes,
12: they actually thought about what type of bridges we should have and we should take the opening bridge away.
9: Right.
12: And if we did that, you'd have a bridge similar to what's up on the Clarence River at Yamba.
9: Oh, yes.
12: Right, you know what I mean?
9: Yeah.
12: It would be 10 mile high, and the exit and entry ramps would be sort of back towards McDonald's there at Swansea and the other side of Belmont somewhere.
9: Is that how the spit works?
12: Yeah, the spit's another opening bridge because of the all the vessels that are up.
9: But there are only certain times with that one, isn't there?
12: Yeah, well, it's the same thing as Swansea. You've got to book to get a bridge.
9: Wow.
11: Is going to be a big problem, guys.
9: How far in advance do you have to book?
11: Well, you've got to be in advance of an hour, and after 8 p.m., you've got little hope unless there's an emergency.
9: Wow.
11: And this is what we're going to find now, Lise, because the Ungala Road ramp, as of Monday, the 4th of May, will be officially closed.
12: Closed, that's right. So the shore side ramp will be out of action.
9: Yeah. For that reason.
11: Everyone's going to have to be coming up the channel. The only safe ramp in boats above 4.5 metres, maybe you could squeeze a 4.8 metre one down to Pelican, because Pelican's a horrible ramp. Mm. They didn't design it well at all again. And which is known as the Thomas Hunter Reserve one, or Coney Island over there. And that's going to be a busy place. And there's no automatic bridges. You've got to book a bridge to get out. And then you've got to make sure you have a bridge booked to get back in. And the restrictions are going to be, if you're after 8 p.m., good luck. You'll be moored up at the RSL eating a chicken schnitzel if they haven't closed by then.
9: At the Weybridge there. Where do you launch when you head out?
11: Normally at Ungala Road Ramp.
9: Okay.
11: And there's no deadline on it either.
9: Right.
11: They're not saying that, okay, we're going to start it and it's going to be completed by July or August. They just say we'll be opened by summer.
9: Mm.
12: Well, okay, let's keep on going.
9: Yes.
11: Looking at lots and lots of boats going up and down the channel. Which one of them could be me soon, because I'm getting really agitated and thinking, why am I not out there? So I'm going to make a point of doing something there. Possibly nor'easters this afternoon. Deep water, fishing very, very well. Some really nice snapper and trag getting caught on that deep water. Some really nice fish. Kings, of course, and, of course, some Samson. So you've got a bit of variety out there. That inshore fishery, still plenty of big bonito around, but some nice reds. And there was one of the local boys got an 80-centimetre red there the other day in the shallow water. Great fishing when you're starting to get those. And this is what you can anticipate on these tides, and certainly with this build-up on the moon, full moon, of course, tonight. And a really nice tide tonight around about 8:45, 1.87. So plenty of water there on that full moon. Mm. Beaches are a bit lackluster, I've got to say. Salmon, the odd tailor. A lot of mullet. moving up and down the coast. And if that photograph that I seen yesterday, Mel, on Facebook is right, a lot less mulloway on the beach.
12: Yeah, once moment. Again, we have this issue that putting things on social media doesn't mean that it's right or wrong. But, yes, I know it allows you to vent. But, look, if you see an issue with suspicious fishing activities out there, regardless of whether it's habitat destruction or catches, then just phone fisheries or get online and put a report in. Let them sort the legalities out, you know what I mean? Don't try and be the keyboard warrior and know everything.
11: No, that's 100%. But, I mean, as I have found, and you and I have spoken about it many, many times, if there's illegal activity happening, I have to be honest, there's a minuscule chance that you're going to get DPI to be down there at the same time to do something about it. Anyway, I won't go on through that. I haven't got enough time to talk about that.
12: Yeah, you've got a minute left. 40 seconds left.
11: 40 seconds, all right.
9: Oh, my goodness, countdown.
11: Let's go. Really nice mulloway in Lake Macquarie and, of course, in Newcastle Harbour. But some beautiful big brim and a lot of brim over 40 at the present moment. Some nice reddies and, of course, flathead are starting to move back into the estuary, guys, but they're not so big yet. And, of course, you've got salmon mixed in with some of those tailor and, like, no really, really big donkey tailor yet. A couple there from last week, 63 was the best I'd heard of. So looking good. I've got to get out there amongst it myself.
12: Well,
11: it looks good. And
9: I'll have a great day out there on the shelf, Jace.
11: No, I'm not going to the shelf, unfortunately. So.
12: Catch you later.
11: Tailor fishing. Uru.
9: Oh, right. Awesome. Bye.
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it takes a boy to live, takes a man to pretend he was there. So then we grew a little and knew a lot.

0: 7 o'clock. Good morning. I'm Toby Goff. Around 100 people have been evacuated from a hotel fire in Sydney's inner west. Crews contained the blaze in less than half an hour after being called to the scene at Strathfield. Fire and Rescue Inspector Steve Brown says all occupants were accounted for.
1: Firefighters also rescued a family from a neighbouring unit using a ladder after smoke spread to nearby areas. Six people were treated by paramedics and taken to hospital. Once the fire was extinguished, crews ventilated the building to clear smoke before allowing occupants to safely return.
0: Crews are still investigating the cause of the blaze, but it's not believed to be suspicious. This month's budget will show revenue will come under pressure, mainly as a result of the Iran war. Federal politics editor Michael Packey.
2: Treasury will use the May 12 budget to forecast a downgrade in revenue, mainly on the back of slower economic growth and a lift in unemployment. Strong commodity prices and a spike in inflation will support the amount of money coming into government coffers in the short term, but a higher exchange rate will challenge revenue as exports come under pressure. Treasury also says the $25 billion hospital agreement with the states and territories is the biggest spending item in the budget, followed by $14 billion on defence investments and $6 billion to deliver various medication on the PBS. Michael Packey reporting.
0: The Chinese firm that controls the port of Darwin has launched a legal battle against Australia's attempts to reclaim the asset. Both major parties went to last year's election promising to strip Landbridge Group of its 99-year lease. The business's owner has launched the case in an international arbitration body, claiming the federal government's efforts violate Australia's free trade deal with China. A property in the Southern Highlands has been identified as a suspected stronghold used in a series of high-profile abductions in Sydney's southwest. Detectives allege the site was used to detain victims as part of a wider conflict between rival criminal syndicates. The breakthrough led to the arrest of a man yesterday, who now faces charges of kidnapping and occasioning grievous bodily harm. And new data suggests one in five school leavers are unprepared to use artificial intelligence as they enter university. 36% of students reported using AI less than once a week. Australian Catholic University Professor Kathy Mills says higher education will need to equip students to use the tools.
3: Young people actually are looking for upskilling. They actually ask to know about how to use AI.
0: In finance, the Dow Jones is down 152 points, the Nasdaq up 22, and one Australian dollar is currently buying 72.01 US cents.
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0: The Melbourne Storm has reached a milestone, but not the good kind, losing 7 games in a row for the first time in the club's history. Despite taking an early lead, the men in purple failed to convert against the Dolphins, losing 28-10 in Brisbane. Melbourne captain Harry Grant admits it's no simple fix.
7: It's a bit real, but at the end of the day, it's life and the cards are being dealt, and probably two parts of it are off the field and on the field. And at the moment, we've got to fix some stuff on the field as well to ease a little bit off the field, I think.
0: Round 8 got underway in thrilling fashion in Sydney. The Cowboys putting on a 28-12 masterclass against the Bulldogs. And tennis world number 1 and 2 are locked in to face off at the Madrid Open final. Alexander Zverev will face Jannik Sinner after beating Alexander Blocks in straight sets 6-2, 7-5 in the semis. It's 4 past 7. That's the latest news and sport.
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10: Oh, a few little technical glitches this morning here in the studio. Once again, the gremlins are back. We'll keep on going with the show and we'll try and get our marine rescue friends back on the blower and see how we can go.
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0: It's not going to be a heat wave this weekend, but anyhow, look, we'll get our weather report going right now from, as usual, on the Fishing Fellows. We cross over to the Marine Rescue Base at Brisbane Water, having a chat about a local weather report, our coastal report, and a bit of an update from the base as to what's happening. Dave's on the line right now to share that information with us, and we'll just keep on rolling. Those gremlins are hopefully gone. But yes, Telstra, NBN, whatever it was, I don't know. How you going?
1: Yep. Hi, Mal. Hi, Lisa, and all the Fishing Fellows fans. Look, don't know what happened with the gremlins, but we're here now, and let's go straight into it. Look, as well as the end of the boating season on Monday, the 27th of April, the Surf Life Saving Central Coast officially lowered the flags, the red and yellow flags, bringing the 2025-2026 patrol season to a close. Across the 15 clubs stretching from Yamina to the lakes, hundreds of dedicated volunteer lifesavers have kept our beaches amongst the safest in Australia, and we recognise and thank our fellow volunteers. The weather across the water today, Saturday 2nd of May until midnight, is as follows. For Gosford and Point Clear, it's currently 17.6 degrees, partly cloudy, 40% chance of showers, becoming less likely in the late morning. Temperature range 15 to 25 degrees, light winds becoming northeasterly, 10 to 15 knots in the middle of the day. Jumping out to Hunter Coastal Waters, covering Seal Rocks to Broken Bay. The winds today are northeasterly 15 to 20 knots, sea is 1 to 1.5 metres, and the swell is easterly 1 to 1.5 metres inshore, increasing to 1.5 to 2 metres offshore north of Nora Head. The weather is partly cloudy, and please note there is a strong weather warning for the Hunter Coast for Sunday. Not today, but for Sunday, tomorrow. Closed waters covering Brisbane Water, Pittwater and Sydney Harbour. The wind today north to northwesterly below 10 knots, tending northeasterly 15 to 20 knots in rule of the day. Sea below 0.5 metres, partly cloudy with a 60% chance of showers. Please note that wind and wave warnings are averages. Wind gusts can be 40% stronger than the forecast and stronger still in squalls and thunderstorms. Maximum wave height can be twice the forecast height. Now, let along the tides today. Low tide was at 3:18 this morning at 0.12 metres. High tide coming up at 8:57 a.m. at 0.75 metres. Low tide at 2:46 p.m. at 0.12 metres. And high tide again tonight, quite a big high tide, at 9:17 p.m. at 1.07 metres. As you know, Gosford tides are approximately 1.5 to 2 hours later, with a Gosford high tide of 0.55 metres at 10:38 a.m. this morning. A quick community announcement, if for those who aren't aware, look, to help raise awareness and support for men and families of the Central Coast impacted by prostate cancer, Dr. Gordon Reid, MP, Federal Member for Robertson, is hosting the Central Coast Big Aussie Barbie from 12 to 2pm on Wednesday, May the 20th at the Davison RSL. Spots are limited, so email gordon.reid.mp@aph.gov.au if you are interested in attending. It's all free, it's a nice free barbecue. And one of my other roles, I'm a Prostate Cancer Foundation of Australia Life Force member. I encourage you to attend and I'll be there in PCFA uniform. Around the traps, hoping to catch up with your friends on a Friday night, come along to the Edelong at the Peninsula or the Elanora Hotel at East Gosford. Have a great meal, a few drinks, and try your luck in the Marine Rescue Brisbane Water Meat Raffles. We are at both venues every Friday night from 4:30 p.m. And I've got to say the support and camaraderie has been fabulous. We really hope to see you there. Our next West Gosford Bunnings Barbecue Sausage Sizzle is on tomorrow, Sunday, May 3rd, and yes, with the secret onion recipe. And hot off the press, we'll also be running another sausage sizzle at Bunnings West Gosford on Mother's Day, Sunday, May 10th. So buy her a hot breakfast and have a great day. Our next boat theory course, our next boat license course, for theory only, is on Sunday, the 27th of June, a fair way away. But get in early because to reserve your spot, and to register, go to the Marine Rescue Brisbane Water Facebook page or call us on 4337 9600. Finally, every time you launch, you know I'm going to say this, log on and log off with the Marine Rescue New South Wales app via VHF channel 16 or by phone. It is simple, effective and life-saving. 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The fabulous Jayla will be back with you for the next 2 weeks. And back to you. 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
0: Thanks a lot, David. We'll catch you, well, as you said, J-Lo, next time, and we'll keep on moving on with the show and see if we can iron these gremlins out of the system.
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0: Catch you later.
1: Cheers, guys. Thank you.
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0: 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A few years ago there.

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12: Oh, Coast FM 963. It's the Fishing Fellas live and local here on the Central Coast. And we boom our signals out to the northern beaches of Sydney, through the out to the back of the ranges along the Great Divide, and then back up to the bottom end of Lake Macquarie. So our listening audience is out there right now. Eamon, what's going on down at Empire Fishing and Boating?
13: Down here this morning, guys, we've got a heap of fresh prawns available for everyone. We've got about 20 kilos of worth all stocked up for the weekend.
12: And once again, I mean, fresh bait is the way to go because I suppose if you're a fish and you're in the water and you're eating local prawns, you can always tell the difference when a frozen one hits your nose.
13: Yeah, that is for sure. It'll be a bit crunchy as well, which would be all right.
12: Oh, well, it might be a different flavour. I mean, this is one of those big issues that we've sort of been facing over the years, that fresh local bait's the way to go. And we always, the Clarence River and the northern rivers of New South Wales were always part of our prawn bait supply chain across. And the worst part about it was that they found white spot disease in a couple of areas up there. So then there was a you can't move green prawns out of the zone was put in place, and we've had that ever since the last 3 or 4 years. And once again, bait prawns became a, well, you couldn't find them. So yes, so I'm glad to hear you got some nice fresh local Hawkesbury prawns in place.
13: Yeah, it's definitely good to have. And we've also got, there's no squid at the moment. The trawlers have been struggling massively at the moment. We've gone weak.
12: Green prawns out of the zone was put in place, and we've had that ever since the last 3 or 4 years. And once again, bait prawns became a, well, you couldn't find them. So yes, so I'm glad to hear you got some nice fresh local Hawkesbury prawns in place.
13: Yeah, it's definitely good to have. And we've also

0: the nature, and she sends the signals to those little creatures to either run to sea or to spawn or to congregate on the bait grounds and the prawn grounds around the Hawkes River and Broken Bay. And if those signals don't get to the animals, well, then they don't move.
1: Yeah, exactly. Well, we're hoping it starts to kick up soon. I know winter is prime for squid, especially for your green-eyed calamari, which would be pretty nice to on the plate, that's for sure.
0: Well, it's always a decider, I suppose, Eamon, whether you put it on the plate or you use it for bait, and then if it doesn't get eaten, it goes on the plate.
1: Yeah, that is true. Or it could be a nice snack out while you're on the boat.
0: A bit of wasabi, a bit of fresh squid. Look, there's nothing wrong with that. And again, you can get so many baits out of a nice-sized green-eyed or arrow squid, you know what I mean? As I said, just like we're talking about with Scotty, about the cuttlefish, you know what I mean? The candles, you got the tentacles, you got the body and the hood, you know what I mean? And then you got the bigger guts because it's a big cuttlefish.
1: Yeah, I even tried yakka for the first time the other day as sashimi.
0: Oh. The bigger, the better, of course.
1: Yeah, I've heard stories if you like sashimi kingfish, you would like yakka, but I'm not too sure I like the yakka, that's for sure.
0: Again, it's an acquired taste, Eamon. And this is the same thing. I mean, people out there eat red rock cod and wirra cod and boots and again, you know, I mean, there's some of those things we just throw away.
1: Yeah, well, if you like a red rock cod, go off our West Reef at the moment. They're absolutely everywhere.
0: And again, they're a very, very long-lived fish. I mean, a red rock cod, you know, I mean, you catch it around about, no, I would say 10 inches long, 250 mils long, is around about 15 years old from the ear bone sampling they've done over the years on the otoliths.
1: Yeah, right. Well, I also know they go by the poor man's lobster.
0: Yeah. Well, if you can't go snorkeling and free diving or put a pot in for lobsters, then that red rocky rock cod is as you said, the poor man's lobster, and just got to make sure you don't needle yourself with any of the little spikes.
1: Yeah, because that would be a fun afternoon if you get done by one of them bad boys.
0: No fun. Right, with those fish or fortescues or bull routes, okay? Or even catfish. There's no fun at all. Pain.
1: I just don't even touch them. I'm just like, nah.
0: Oh, well, as I said, just got to make sure you handle them right. It's the same thing. I mean, you get spiked by a flatty and you certainly go to the edge of pain with a little small flatty. I mean, and the smaller they are, the worse it gets.
1: Yeah, even with the yakkas, they've got their little bits of spines. You get, like, done in your hands. You're itching for hours after.
0: Yep. The hair tail have been on, and as Scotty was saying, the hair tail brigade are over there at Flint and Steel, and it's becoming a parking boat nightmare over there because hair tail are one of those little creatures that like to swim in various directions in the water. They never, ever behave like a normal fish.
1: So, the hair tail definitely haven't stopped. I've been out and you would go out for an hour, you'll see like 10 boats there, you come back and there's about 40, it looks like, a wee boat ramp on a good weekend.
0: A flotilla of boats and lights and some terse language coming across the waterway.
1: That is for sure. They're nasty little buggers, them.
0: Oh, I don't know it in here. Look, but apart from that, look, pop in and see the team at Empire Fishing and Boating. Where are you?
1: We're at number 53 Ocean Beach Road, Woi Woi, the big blue building next to Tyre Power.
0: And you can't miss it. And there's parking out the back, as they say, if there's not enough at the front.
1: Yeah, so we've got the 1 hour parking at the front in front of the mechanics, and then we also have parking at the rear.
0: And once again, asking a fisherman to go to a tackle shop and stay there for less than 5 minutes, unless he's in a hurry with a boat on, sometimes extends way beyond an hour.
1: Yeah, we do have driveway parking, so if you do have a boat, you can pull into the driveway.
0: Easy peasy. Catch you later.
1: Too easy. Have a good weekend.
0: No worries. Bye.
1: Bye.
0: Listen, the Fishing Fellas here on Coast FM, live and local, we are. And yes, we love the phone calls, 4322 0072.

0: Beatles, Can't Buy Me Love. Do we really need to buy love? I don't know. Graeme Hilliard's on the line right now to have a chat about the local commercial fishing scene. And obviously, as part of that scenario, is those local commercial fishers supply our fishmongering network here on the Central Coast with fresh local seafood. And we really don't care who catches it as long as it's fresh and local. Isn't that right, Graeme?
1: That's right. I don't know about buying love, but I believe it's been the oldest profession in the world to buy love. So
0: we won't go there.
1: I think it's still possible. Anyway, moving right along now. Yeah, look, with the co-op closed, there's restrictions, of course, in terms of availability. But what is available from our other fishmongers is top quality. The mullet run has started. It started just recently, and there's been some good mullet coming through, but unfortunately the prices aren't dropping that much because the cost of transportation has gone up
0: several fold.
1: Extremely high, and that's what's causing the problem. And like same with the calamari, like once upon a time you could take your boat out and have a bit of a look around, not much here, so you try a few spots while you're there and you scratch up a small freight, cover your costs and maybe a small pay at the end of it. But now with the fuel costs and that, you just can't afford to scratch around like that. You've either got to be on the money straight away or you've got to go home. And it's becoming very difficult for the commercial sector to do the fish the way they used to fish. And it's becoming harder and harder. But hopefully things will be easing down. Hopefully things will fix up, get better overseas, and the war will sort of drop away a bit and oil will be more plentiful. But moving on, we've got Darren Seafoods. Darren's got local yellowtail, $10 a kilo for the local yellowtail. The mullet's $10 a kilo for whole fish, $22.50 for the fillets. And the dusky flathead whole fish, $32.50. The fillets are $65. They're boneless, of course, those fillets. Now, Wichards have got dusky flathead whole fish, $29. Their Ludwig this week's $12, their whole fish prices. Their mullet, they've got mullet this week, $12 a kilo for the whole fish, $27.50 for the fillets. Now, they do have on occasion some roe there when they're doing the filleting because most of the fish are segregated and the males go off to the processors because that's where the money is with the roe, and the females are sent back out to the market. I mean, beautiful eating this time of the year, but some of the, there's the odd fish that gets through with roe in it. So if there's roe in the fish and you want that when they're filling in it, you're more than welcome to it. But they do occasionally have roe for sale there at different times. They've also got, which is the great news of the week, they've got oysters back on. Their own oysters are back on.
0: It's about time, water quality is so important with oysters. And the oyster industry does a great job in making sure that our seafood, our oysters are safe to eat. And got to tip their hats to the guys, all the patience they have.
1: What they've done and what they've agreed to do in terms of making sure the water has been satisfactory for harvesting has been fantastic. They've done great steps forward to make sure that the oysters they produce are 100% safe. Now, Wichards oysters, absolutely magnificent oysters. They've got Sydney Rocks this week, $22 to $26, depending upon the size. They've also got their famous Pacifics. Now, standard size is about $26, but they've got the extra, extra, extra large oysters as well because these have been sitting on the lease a bit longer because of the harvesting restrictions. And they range between $18 to $21 a half dozen, but they are very, very big oysters. Beautiful tasting. Nothing changes with the flavour, with the size, just more flavour, more oyster. So, Wichards to have their oysters back is really good news. I'm sure a lot of the seafood consumers on the coast will be very happy about that. And finally, Seacoast Fishing. Sue's got snapper this week, $35 whole fish. Happy to fillet, gill, gut, scale, whatever you want done with that fish. She'll look after it for you. And their lobsters this week, cooked lobster this week, $100 a kilo. They'll run out somewhere between $50 and $60 per lobster, depending on the size that you're after. How's Mark doing this week, mate?
2: Yes. Hello, Graeme. Yeah, let's not forget today's specials at Mark Loves Seafood up at Tugra there near Aldi. Mark has always got a ton of local quality produce, so get along and dive into the store today. Fresh local and ready for the pan. What a catch.
0: It's amazing, yeah, Graham, you know what I mean, in terms of what Mark does there in Westfield Tuggery. I mean, the fresh fish comes in from our local commercial fishers, and Mark goes to some extreme care to load it into the windows. The eyes are always so bright.
2: It's always beautifully presented.
0: Well presented, and the worst part about it is no sooner as he puts it in or his staff puts it in the window, it's gone.
1: Yeah, as we say, people are now sussing out that Saturdays are a very busy day for seafood on the Central Coast. Mm. And a lot of people are making that Friday afternoon, particularly from Friday lunchtime on. Our fishmongers tend to get very, very busy because people know that that's when the supplies have come in the morning on Friday and they're in the window and they're fresh, so they come around and get them before the crowd gets there on the Saturday. A lot of the tourists who come up on the weekend. There's a lot of people, Malcolm, that come up to the Central Coast for a day trip, but one of their main focuses is to get fresh seafood whilst they're here.
0: Well, and that's one of those, as you said, Graham, it's one of those things, having a local commercial fisher provide directly to your back door in your shop, right, gives that opportunity that the fish could have been out of the water in the morning and it's in his shop window in the afternoon. And whether it's Silver Brim, Trevally, Mowong, I mean, Snapper, I mean, and they glisten in the display cabinet. You know what I mean? They just jump out at you. You think they were alive.
1: People come from Sydney and they buy the fish and they take it back and that fish is less than 24 hours since it's been in the water. And that's why they come up. When I had my shop, I remember we had a lot of people would ring from Sydney and they say they were coming up and given approximate time they'd be there to make sure they didn't miss out because they'd drive from Sydney, make it a day trip. And it's good for the coast because while they're there, they get a bit of petrol, they go and buy ice cream, they get a cup of coffee. All of that generates income for the local area and that brings people back to the local area. So the magnet is, parlour magnet is the seafood, the fresh seafood. And as I say, a lot of people from Sydney drive. It's only like you're talking 50 minutes to an hour. It's a pleasant drive on the highway. Not a lot of traffic. It's all moving the same direction. Everything going well. You don't have any cross streets. And you get up the Central Coast, buy your fresh fish, buy a cup of coffee, have a look at the water, drive back home again, and you've got your fresh fish and fresh seafood for the weekend.
2: Have a swim.
1: It is a very popular destination because it's proximity to Sydney. Mm. And we get a lot of people that buy that fish. So that's why the locals are starting to hunt now on a Friday afternoon. They're slipping out to the seafood mongers to get that fresh seafood before the crowds hit from

0: for Sydney.
1: All right. Okay. Graham Norris, thinking we must bring a pile of fishing fellas this morning, and we might do a taste test next week. What do you reckon?
0: Ooh. Well, I might have to do a taste test during the week and see what's going on.
1: All right.
2: We might have to have pilchards and sardines for breakfast on toast next week.
1: Oh, no, no, we'll have to see. Mark does get some sardines in every now and again.
2: Mm.
1: And I just speak to Aim this morning about white bait. So, look, I mean...
2: Might be an interesting breakfast.
1: White bait fritters for brekkie. What do you reckon?
2: Yeah.
0: White bait patties. You better look up your recipes, Lise. White bait patties.
2: Yes, I'm going
0: popular.
2: To, Graham. I'm going to do that right now.
1: All right, catch you next week.
0: If you're going to go for sardines, I'd go the Spanish ones, mate. I wouldn't eat the locals.
1: Okay. Catch you later.
0: All the very best.
2: All the best.
0: Stay safe, everybody. Bye now.
1: Well, thanks.
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0: Elton John there from 1983. There, I'm still standing here on Coast FM. It's just on 20 minutes to 8 o'clock. And the gardening gang's in after the fishing fellas. Mark Wilson's on the line right now, a loyal listener for many, many years. Mark's been hanging around in the wings and gets up and does plenty of things here and there. But yes, he's a midweek fisherman and that works on the weekends, but he's got a day off today. How are you going, Mark?
1: Yeah, good, Mel. It's another nice day. I saw someone post yesterday on the Brisbane Water Fishing page that it was going to be a horrible day, but it looks all right to me.
0: Well, look, there's never a horrible day when you want to go fishing, is there? Except when you have to go to work.
1: I went 3 days in a row this week, and they were long days. I went out at 7 in the morning on Monday, stayed out till dark. Tuesday,
0: yep.
1: I went out at 8, stayed out till dark. And Wednesday out at 9 and stayed out till dark.
0: So what came home in the esky and what did you throw back in the water?
1: Oh, well, I threw a bit of gear back in the water. I've never been sharked like I was sharked the other day on Tuesday. Three in a row. And I could see him sitting. I was sitting 30 metres under the boat. As soon as I got up to the 30-metre mark, and she headed straight back down under the bottom, and there goes that rig. So I moved, and he followed me. He was sitting under the boat again. So I went out the fad, and that was very quiet, the fad. There was nothing there. I had livies. But, we got some good snapper, up to 4 kilos. So there was some good fish caught. Got another cobia.
0: Mark, what's your thoughts on depredation of sharks? Is over the years, do you think there's obviously an increase in losing fish to sharks?
1: No, not here. That's the first time that's ever happened to me. But okay. I think it was the water temperature, Mel.
0: Right.
1: Because I fished on Monday and it was 22.9. I went out Tuesday and it jumped up to 24.2. And there was a little bit of crap. And I caught a couple of little black tips out there.
0: Mm-hmm.
1: So I was going to eat them, but I just didn't get them in the boat.
0: I don't think you want them in the boat, Mark.
1: They were only smallmouth.
0: All right. Well, they still
1: two
0: bite.
1: And a half feet. Yeah, they've still got teeth. You know, you've got to keep your hand away from the mouth. But, they were a good size to eat. I love a piece of shark.
0: You might have been listening a bit earlier on. We've got this little project going on, pearl perch, ka-ching dollar fish, you know what I mean, the $100 bills. That we've been.
1: Yeah, I don't like pearl perch.
0: You don't like them?
1: No.
0: Oh, okay.
1: It's not one of my flavour fish.
0: Okay.
1: I've cooked it a couple of ways. I might have to try cooking it a different way. It might make the difference, but every time I've eaten it, I don't rate it. I'd rate a piece of kingfish over that.
0: Oh, okay. It's interesting. Everyone's got different taste buds, I suppose. But yes, I put pearl perch up there in my top 10.
1: Yeah, I wouldn't have it in my top 10. And I heard you and Scotty talking about trag this morning. I'm not a fan on trag either.
0: And again, trag's at the bottom end of the top 10, but it's there. And again, it's all about how you cook the fish.
1: Oh, yeah, I think... Now, my mate has started smoking them. He never liked them either. Hated them. He said they're unreal smoked. He said they're one of the best fish smoked. So I'll have to try that way, I think.
0: Well, that's another option to think about, Mark. But overall, seasonality also plays a big part in many of the fish that we like to eat.
1: Yeah, well, I tend to catch snapper most of the year round, and I don't mind a piece of snapper. I love my kingfish, and now we've been getting the cavia. Like last year, I got a 120-centimetre one that weighed 15 kilos. Mm,
0: that would have been nice in the tooth.
1: Oh, that was a nice bit of tucker, Mal. I was eating it for days. And it's like that. I got a kingfish a couple of weeks ago, 115 centimetres, and it was a good bit of fishing. 20-pound braid, 20-pound leader, 72 metres of water. It took me a while to get him up, but I was eating that for days. Every night for dinner.
0: There's one thing about seafood, I suppose, Mark, is that and fresh fish, it is hard to pass up if you've got a steak there, you know what I mean, or something else. You think about chicken, for example. I mean, you always get up and tend to err towards what you've been able to catch yourself.
1: Oh, yeah, I enjoy my seafood. It's one of those things that don't cost much to catch now. I've got all the stuff. Yeah. I don't have to keep going out and getting more. So I think everything's paid for itself over the years with the amount of fish. It's like I've had my boat 15 years, and there's a fair few fish have seen the inside of that boat over the last 15 years. And it's just being out there, Mal. It's not about the fish.
2: It's the
1: fish is the prize, but yep. You can get out there and you have a whale swim under the boat. You have some sharks. You have an albatross come and sit up on the nose. It's just a great day to.
2: You reckon the health and well-being factors outweigh the fresh fish?
1: Oh, my word, they do.
3: Definitely.
1: Mate. Especially when you work at the hospital. I must admit, I have a lot of good days at the hospital, but you do have the days that you wish you never had. So the easiest things to me is to jump in the boat and go fishing, because when I'm out fishing, I only think about fishing.
3: Yeah,
1: nothing else.
3: It helps to reset, doesn't it?
1: Oh, it's always great to reset, Lisa.
3: Yes, that's right.
2: All right, okay, Mark, we'll catch you later and hopefully next day you're off.
1: Yes, I've got June off to fish for snapper too again this year.
3: Oh, well, let's talk to you again next week, Mark.
2: On the water.
1: In June. Not next week.
2: In June.
1: I'll be back at work next week.
3: Oh, okay.
1: So, but I'll be off all June.
3: Okay.
1: All
3: right. Look forward to that.
2: Okay. Catch you later.
1: Okay.
3: Thanks, Mark.
1: Have a wonderful day.
2: You too. Right.
1: Cheers.
2: Bye.
1: Bye.
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1: And good morning. Thank you to Tiff this morning for another Saturday morning edition of Daybreak. Coming up next, right here on Coast FM 963, after the 8 o'clock news, the Gardening Gang with Wayne C and the team, diving into discovering community gardens across the Central Coast, digging into something a little deeper, community connection. These aren't just rows of veggies, Mal. They're living, breathing spaces where people connect, share, learn, and sometimes just escape the noise of life. Just as we were saying before about the fishing, also strong emphasis on what locals are asking for right now in the nurseries. At 10 a.m, you're home with Sarah King. 12 p.m, soundtrack of the 80s with Rhea. At 2 p.m, Janice Alliston takes soundtrack of the 70s to another epic level. And at 4 p.m, soundtrack of the 60s with Carmel Anderson. And at 6 p.m, 6 o'clock rock with the smooth sounds of Chris Maitland. Action packed, and then join us for another epic edition of Jukebox Saturday Night. And that's from 8 p.m. And a huge shout out this morning. 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
2: And no worries. Look, Central Coast Steam Model Co-op is running their steam train today out at the showground route in Narara. Get out there and enjoy yourself today. Hopefully Mother Nature doesn't pour down on you like they did last time. They had to cancel the run day. Just remember, enclosed shoes. There's going to be a sausage sizzle. The rides, there is a small fee. But they also do special events such as party events and things like that. So have a chat with the staff out there at the Central Coast Model Steam Co-op. Oh, a little bit of Simon and Garfunkel. First they call next.

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1: Exactly right. Looking at our Jocks Journal, Engelbert Humperdinck, born in England, India in 1936, 90 years old today, English singer. He returned to Australia in July 2026 with The Legend Continues, the celebration tour in 2026. Dwayne The Rock Johnson, born in Hayward in California in 1972, 54 years old today. And the Victor Lawnmower Patent was lodged by Mervyn Victor Richardson back in 1955 on this day. Lisa, another show done and dusted here on Coast FM and the Fishing Fellas live and local. Well, we have to get on with the rest of the day now.
2: We do, we do. And what am I up to this afternoon? Oh, I'm doing a lamb shank slow cook this afternoon.
1: Oh, okay.
2: And then tomorrow, don't forget the Gosford Street Block Party, Mel. We're broadcasting live from 12 noon down in the main street down here in Mann Street.
1: Is Wayne going to have Wayne going to have Edna there or not?
2: Oh, Edna might be here. And don't forget, guys, to get on there and make your song selection. Did you have a look what that song was, those songs were?
1: No, we'll do it later on. Ooh. Got plenty of time.
2: Okay.
1: Okay, we'll catch you here again next week on the Fishing Fellas Live and Local. And thank you very much for listening this morning on all the calls that came in.
2: Tight lines.

why we do it. It's horrible, but we pull through. Tell them jokes, tell them my. Too drunk to feel the sand fly. It's a crack of dawn, another day, with a mouth like the bottom of a cocky's can.

0: It's 8 o'clock. Good morning. I'm Toby Goff. US President Donald Trump says he's not happy with Iran's latest proposal to end the war. The White House is now facing a legal deadline to formally end the Middle East conflict or be forced to seek congressional approval to continue its military action. President Trump telling reporters he's doubtful Iran's leadership will be able to put together a coherent proposal.
1: They're not getting along. They're very, very confused by what's happened because essentially most of their military has been wiped out. But we just had a conversation with Iran. Let's see what happens. But I would say that I am not happy.
0: A major police presence has been deployed to Alice Springs and a town-wide alcohol ban enforced after a crowd attacked the local hospital with projectiles and fire. Northern Territory police were forced to use tear gas and rubber bullets to protect the facility where the alleged murderer of 5-year-old Kumanjai Little Baby was being treated. Jefferson Lewis is expected to be charged later today. Detectives have arrested a seventh man over the kidnapping and torture of a person in Sydney's southwest 3 years ago. The 30-year-old victim was found with injuries to his hands, face and feet in early 2023, following what police describe as a violent drug dispute between organised crime networks. The Chinese firm that controls the port of Darwin has launched a case against Australia in the World Bank's arbitration body. Hugh Phillips explains.
2: Both major parties went to the last federal election promising to strip Landbridge Group of its 99-year lease of the port. That's been thrown into doubt, with the firm arguing the government's efforts undermine the terms of Australia's free trade deal with China. The critical infrastructure asset sits directly opposite a defence precinct and was leased to the firm over a decade ago in a $506 million deal. The Chinese government warns attempts to take back the port could undermine our national relationship. Hugh Phillips reporting.
0: Around 100 people have been evacuated from a hotel fire in Sydney's inner west. Crews contained the blaze in less than half an hour after being called to the scene at Strathfield overnight. The $25 billion hospital agreement with the states and territories is the biggest spending pressure on the federal budget. Treasurer Jim Chalmers will hand down his financial blueprint on May 12. The budget will show revenue will also be lower over the coming years on the back of weaker economic growth. Also making news, drowning deaths have hit a 20-year high with over 357 lives lost to drowning last year. The latest national drowning report shows for every child who drowns, 8 are hospitalised in non-fatal drowning incidents. In finance, the Dow Jones has closed down at 152 points, the Nasdaq up 222. One Australian dollar is buying 72.01 US cents.
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0: The Bulldogs are struggling to take the positives out of their 28-12 defeat to the Cowboys. The score was level with 20 minutes to go before North Queensland crossed three times in quick succession to seal victory. Canterbury coach Cam Serraldo disappointed with his squad's finish.
6: To let in three really soft tries, he's not good enough, but yeah, we're in a bit of a spot at the moment where clearly we're a bit low on confidence and we need to remember that there was a lot of good stuff in that first 60 minutes.
0: Meanwhile, Melbourne has made it 7 losses in a row, losing 28-10 to the Dolphins in Brisbane. In Super Rugby, the Waratahs have fallen to the Western Force, 20 points to 17, a win also for the Hurricanes over the Crusaders. And Australian F1 star Oscar Piastri has qualified third for the Miami Sprint. McLaren teammate Lando Norris on pole. It's 8:04. That's the very latest news and sport.
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8: And good morning. Take a look at the weather forecast for today. Mostly cloudy. The chance of light showers developing. Expect to top around 23 degrees today. They're saying light winds and a fairly humid feel. I don't like that. sick and tired of the humidity around the place. Tomorrow, cloudy and periods of light rain, especially through the morning and early afternoon. A cooler day with a top near 24, they're saying. And then Monday, clearing skies and much nicer conditions, mostly sunny with a warmer top around 23. Light winds, no rain expected on Monday, so there you go. Overnight tonight, we're going to dip down around 15 degrees. Right now, outside the studios here in Gosford, it's 15. The entrance in Tumby Bow sitting on 17. 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

0: This is the Gardening Gang live across the Central Coast for your Saturday morning. Bit foggy outside this morning, but it's going to shape up to be a bit of a grey day. But
1: it's pretty out there.
0: Not too bad, actually.
2: Some crazy sort of clouds.
1: I love the fog.
0: Who's that voice?
2: What?
1: Ooh.
2: What?
1: There's this strange woman sitting next to me.
2: I'm back.
0: She's had
2: 2 weeks off.
0: Yeah, she had 2 weeks off. Bit of a refresh, but she's back and raring to go.
2: Go away.
0: Thanks to Mal Poole as well for coming in this morning and presenting Fishing Fellas. Great it was with Lisa as well. Thank you, guys. You'll do it all again next week as well. Now, this week, all up things we're talking community gardens. I'm looking forward to this.
1: This is really good.
0: Looking forward to it.
1: Fantastic topic.
0: Yes, it is. And I'm sure everybody's actually looking forward to it.
2: One of Jen's favourites.
1: Yeah.
0: We've got, coming up very shortly, we've got the lovely Beck with the markets. We're going to find out where I can get my scented candles.
2: And your sourdough.
1: And your sourdough,
0: yes. I need my scented candles badly.
1: And your incense.
0: Yes. Yeah. Incense or outcense, I don't know at the moment.
2: What sense?
0: Yeah, that's it.
2: No sense.
0: That's right. Right now, it's time to unleash a little bit of music history. Now, released on this day back in 1987, this track didn't just top the charts. It became a dance floor anthem for generations. The sad part is now I think I'm going to see Delby and Jenkins
2: dancing.
0: It showed the powerhouse voice while making the whole world move. Bright, uplifting, and impossible not to sing along to. Here it is, Whitney Houston's I Want to Dance with Somebody.
2: Oh, we'll be chair dancing.
1: Yeah,
2: absolutely.
1: Sure. Definitely.
0: Oh, dear. God, get me out of here already.
2: Go away.

The market report for the Central Coast. The Terrigal Beach markets are on today. They kick off at 9am and go through till 3pm. Down there at Terrigal Esplanade, beautiful mix of goodies there. You can pick up something for mum for next week. The Nora Head Twilight markets are also on this afternoon. They're from 4 till 8pm at Maslin Reserve. It's beautiful up there. There's some beautiful yummy treats. There's a kombucha van making some beautiful kombucha and lemon drinks. There's lots going on at the Twilight Markets at Nora Head, 4 till 8 this afternoon. The Edelong markets are on both today and tomorrow in the Galleria, gorgeous Galleria, 9am till 4. There's fashion, there's food, there's jewellery, there's art, there's loads going on. Take a wander down. The Central Coast Farmers Market is on tomorrow morning, every Sunday, 7am till 12pm, Showground Road in Gosford. Lots of beautiful fresh produce at that one. The Tookley Lions Club Market is on tomorrow, 8am till 1pm, Yarralla Road in Tookley. You can go and support your local community there. The Entrance Lions Club Market is also on tomorrow. If you want to support your local entrance community, 8:30 till 12:30, and that's at the Coles car park there. The Arimba markets are also on. This is a first Sunday of the month market at Rustik at Burns Bay Road in Arimba, 9am till 2pm tomorrow. There's even a Mother's Day candle making session at 11am there if you want to check out their Facebook page for more info. That is the Arimba markets. That's tomorrow, 9 till 2. There is also the Terrigal Wamberal Car Boot Market, which happens the first Sunday of every month as well. That is held at the Terrigal Lagoon Reserve. That's a bright and early one, 6:30am tomorrow till 12:30. You can pick yourself up a bargain. There's lots going on. There's even sizzling bacon and egg rolls happening, some fresh coffee from the van and loads of bargains. So there's lots of markets for you there on the Central Coast this weekend. And thanks to our wonderful sponsors, Alan Graham Caravans in Wyoming and Doormaster Security, your local CrimSafe manufacturer.

0: This is the Gardening Gang across the Central Coast for your Saturday morning right now. Who better to join us than, yes, she's on the other end of this phone call. What's Hot Vicky, our go-to guru on all things trending in nurseries. Vicky, welcome back.
1: Hey, Vic. Oh, thank you for having me. Good morning.
0: Good morning. And how did you go over the long weekend? Did you enjoy yourself? This is the Gardening Gang across the Central Coast for your Saturday morning right now. Who better to join us than, yes, she's on the other end of this phone call. What's Hot Vicky, our go-to guru on all things trending in nurseries. Vicky, welcome back.
1: Hey, Vic. Oh, thank you for having me. Good morning.
0: Good morning.

0: hanging out with my ravens and my cats.
1: Oh, how lovely.
2: The normal thing, eh?
0: Yeah.
2: That's what married life does to you. Did you know that?
0: Yeah, that's right.
2: Just makes you chillax. Now,
0: well, I'm loving it.
2: You've been a busy lady this last 4 days. What plants are local nurseries buying most this week there, young Vic?
0: I've been in and out of all of the independent garden centres and all the growers, so I've got lots of exciting news.
2: Mm-hmm.
0: And Mother's Day is just around the corner too.
2: Yes.
0: So the locals are absolutely bringing the goods this week. Okay, let's start with Cactimus Gardens. They're getting ready for Mother's Day by setting up a shop just outside of Coles at Lake Haven Shopping Centre. They'll have beautiful gift plants available from May 6th to the 10th. Perfect for spoiling mum or supporting a local grower. So get down there and see the lovely Jordan.
2: What a great spot.
0: Burbank at Erina Heights. I know.
1: Oh, this is Gaz's.
0: They should clean up there, I would hope.
2: Mm, yeah, it'll be good. I reckon it'll be there. Good, busy there at Lake Haven.
0: Yes. And the next one we have is Burbank at Erina Heights. I actually called in there today, looking good.
2: Mm.
0: They have heaps of gorgeous Hoya varieties in stock, including the ever-popular variegated forms that collectors go crazy for. Narara Valley Nursery is absolutely bursting at the seams with colourful perennials, and they've also got specials running across loads of pots and plants. Definitely worth a wander this weekend. Mother Earth at Point Claire, they have a super popular dwarf flowering gum. They are stunning and they're very hard to get for some reason, unbeknownst to me, maybe because they're slow growers. And they have a multi-deal on Grevillea ground covers, including Gaudy Chordy, Bronze Rambler and Royal Mantle.
2: Ah.
0: Over to Forester's Beach. I don't know if it's Gaudy Chowdy or Gaudy Chordy, but I'm going Gaudy Chordy. What a name.
2: Gaudy Chordy.
0: Forester's Beach Garden Centre. Well, they've got the geranium big reds bringing the colour punch this week. Bright, bold and bloomingly beautiful. And Shane at Botanical Traders in Norahville. Don't forget about that little one in Norahville. He says the chrysanthemums are absolutely exploding with flowers right now. Instant autumn colour. And don't forget the Growers Collab at Hawkesbury Showgrounds on May 16th. Growers, makers and plant lovers all under one roof. Grab tickets now or at the gate on the day.
2: It's going to be big out there, down there. It's going to be very big.
1: Sounds exciting.
0: Are we going?
2: Oh, I don't know. I was going to go.
0: Is Coast FM going to sponsor this trip for the three of us?
2: offline here, Vic, I just want to ask you a question. My roses, they are absolutely, I don't know what is wrong with them at the moment. They're going absolutely gangbusters.
0: Oh, that's good. That's a good problem.
2: Yeah, but they're just like they're growing really quick. It's like they've got a shoot on.
0: Yeah, right now in autumn.
2: Yeah. Yeah, and I don't know what it is.
0: Are you singing to them?
2: Oh, I don't know. They must just feel love when I walk past them. But I've noticed that some of them, like in the last week or two, they've just gone like the twigs and that, and the branches have just gone absolutely AWOL. They're just going everywhere. They're going up. And they're pretty healthy.
1: Yeah, they're
0: really
1: beautiful.
2: Yeah, it's strange for this time of year. It is very strange.
0: Yeah, I'm thinking it's really warm at the moment, and I'm guessing the ground's still warm.
2: Yeah.
0: Coming out of summer, I think it's just been exceptional growing conditions for anything, including roses.
2: Yeah.
0: This is the first time I've been told that this is happening. Mm. So, yeah, I'm not sure, but I think we should be starting to think about cutting them back, shouldn't we?
2: Yeah, well, I started to cut them back, and then, like, I did it like 3 weeks ago, I cut them back, and then it's all of a sudden it's just gone boom, and I'm like, oh, have I done something wrong?
0: It's not going to start grabbing you around the ankles and pulling you underground with it, is it?
2: Well, you never know. It could be one of those. Could be one of those types of roses. I mean, I've got a Marilyn Monroe rose. I've got a Peter Brock rose. I've got a Princess Diana.
0: Oh,
2: yeah, I've got all those roses I went and bought and put them in, and they just have absolutely boomed everywhere.
0: Wow. Mm. Okay. Yeah. Well, this unusually beautiful weather as well has just cleared out. For me as a wholesaler, we've run out of stock.
2: Wow.
0: It's like COVID 2.0 out there.
2: Oh, isn't that incredible? Wow. That's amazing that's happening. I mean, but look, you got to admit, Anzac Day was absolutely beautiful. The Sunday was beautiful. Mm. The Monday was beautiful. Every day this week has been absolutely beautiful. The weather.

0: I mean, in the morning it's cool, a little bit cool, but during the day it's just fantastic. Well, you can't ask for a better time, you know,
1: no,
0: 22
1: it's been
0: degrees.
1: Perfect.
0: Mm.
1: Yeah, it's been absolutely amazing. I love autumn, though. I've always been a big autumn fan.
0: Yeah, I know that. You got married in autumn, didn't you? There you go. Boom, boom. Hey, Garden Gate. Warren or Warren in Terrigal asks, what's his veggie to grow successfully now, Vic?
1: And Warren, the answer I would say is spinach. You can eat it like Popeye. Get the muscles out, run out the door. No, don't do that. It's fast growing. It's super hardy, especially through the cooler months, and it's perfect for pots, garden beds, or even beginners who claim they kill everything. Pop it in a spunny spot. There you go. It's a spunny spot.
0: It's as bad as me.
1: Keep the water up and you'll be picking leaves before you know it.
2: Yeah, super easy to grow, aren't they?
0: That's
1: they
0: all right.
1: Are super easy to grow.
0: That's all right, Vic. I have trouble pronouncing specific.
1: Oh, do you?
0: Yeah, yeah. I sometimes go Pacific instead of specific.
1: Oh, yeah, I've heard people do that before.
0: Yeah.
1: Just the things we do.
0: I know. Yeah. All right, well, listen, you get going and have a great Saturday and we will talk to you again. Always great to get your advice during the Saturday morning Gardening Gang show here on Coast FM 963. And make sure you go out there and check out all the independent nurseries this weekend. And, of course, Vicky will be out there on Monday morning doing the same, won't you?
1: Oh, I sure will. Spot me if you can, everybody. If you do see me, come up and say hello. I'm up for a chat always.
0: All right. Good on you, Vicky. Thanks very much. We'll talk to you next week.
1: Thanks, everybody. Bye.
2: Thanks, Vic.
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0: This is the Guardian Gang live across the Central Coast. 27 minutes to 9 is the time. We've got Wayne C here, we've got Jen, and we've got the one and only Zelby back from her little holiday break.
1: I wouldn't call it a holiday.
0: Now, today we're talking about starting a community garden, and we're talking about community gardens, of course, in your street. On the line from Burbank House and Garden, we've got the one and only Ed Heron of Heights, of course. Got the one and only Gary. Good morning, mate.
2: Good morning, Gary.
1: Good morning.
3: Morning, Gary.
0: How's your week been, mate?
2: Busy.
1: Yeah. Busy.
2: Now I'm back on the road heading to Melbourne.
0: Oh, you're heading to Melbourne now, are you?
2: Yeah, just going down a day early to catch up with a mate there before picking stock up on Monday and Tuesday.
0: Excellent stuff, mate. That's great.
3: Never ends.
0: No, it never ends for these people. Now,
1: we always get him on the road.
0: Mate, speaking of community gardens, where do locals begin when creating a community garden space?
2: The main thing is to speak to a fair few people around, try and create a little group of like-minded people that are really want to get into the community garden. So you just got to create that group and try and find some values that everybody wants to create sort of the similar sort of thing. That's the main thing. And then probably as well just check with some of the councils and what the land area is can be used for. And if it's council, just got to get the right okay to tick all the boxes with the council of what the guidelines are.
1: Right. So what design elements sort of make a really good community garden inviting and really functional?
2: The main thing is to sit down with your group and just talk through things as well, what everybody sort of wants. Some people might like different type of things or vegetables. So the other thing is to create areas that and separate it from herbs and veggies and make some stand out thing. But the main thing is just with the group actually talk to what people actually wanted to start designing and all that sort of stuff. It's a little bit of a hard one at times, but I think it's in the group. You've just sort of have a look and see what everybody wants. And there's a fair bit of stuff on community gardens. If you go online, there's a fair few groups that you can get a lot of information from as well.
3: Which includes Community Gardens Australia, which is a parent body that really helps you get all of those details ironed out. So well worth getting in contact with them as well. So how can neighbours collaborate without over

0: No, not me. This is the Garden
1: We're
0: Gang
1: not
0: going to
1: call him Fatboy Slim, though.
0: Oh.
1: Oh, dear, it gets worse, doesn't it?
0: It does. Sorry, you're going on another 2 weeks, eh? That's great. Okay. Hang on, let me just sign it now.
1: Oh, you missed me, really?
2: Yeah, we did.
1: Oh, really?
2: We did.
0: On the phone right now from Narara Valley Nursery.
3: Really?
0: At his home up there on the beautiful mangrove. Good morning, Tim. How are you?
4: I'm good, thanks. How are you guys?
2: Good morning. Good
0: morning,
2: Tim.
0: Just getting picked on all morning here. Unbelievable.
1: Or is that picked on?
0: Picked on, mate. Yeah. So, Tim, this week we are talking weekly nursery insights and local gardening trends and stuff. What's happening with you personally working on in your garden this week, mate?
4: It's one of my favourite things. I've had a few garden beds settling for a little while with some compost and manures, and I'm planting my Iceland poppy seedlings today.
1: Ooh, lovely.
4: They're my favourite. Annual sort of picking flower to grow. I do them every year. I'm a big patch of Iceland poppies. I am very much looking forward to it.
1: So what questions sort of are the locals really asking most at the nursery lately?
4: Apart from, are you

0: your seed potatoes in yet? And yes, they are.
1: Yes.
0: You get that every day of the year, but they're finally in if you need some seed potatoes. Look, Narara is pretty well known for its cheap plants and with cheap hedging plants. And lately, like the last few weeks, I don't know if people's neighbours are just getting a bit more problematic, but they're looking to block people out. So there's been a lot of conversations about what hedges can I grow?
1: Right.
0: What's right for my spot and what heights do they grow? So it's all been hedging plants lately.
1: Wow. Okay. Yeah. So which plants and or products are flying out the door at the moment?
0: I mean, apart from the hedging plant.
1: Yeah. Well, we didn't talk species, did we?
0: We didn't narrow it down. Chrysanthemums and cyclamens have been really big this week. Look, I don't like getting my cyclamen in too early because some places will get them in a few months ago and we still have those hot days and they just melt.
1: Yeah.
0: So I always hold off a little bit, but now the nights are really cooling down, you can get your cyclamen going.
1: Yeah.
0: When I first started, I thought the smell of cyclamen was the worst smell I've ever smelt, but now it's one of my favourite smells. Especially the pink flowering ones have a really nice nice smell to them.
1: Yeah.
0: The only thing with cyclamen, remember to deadhead them.
1: Yeah.
0: If you grab the stem low and pull up and twist, you never want to cut them because you can rot those little bits and rot your little bulb out.
1: Right.
2: There you go.
1: That's good advice. Thanks.
2: From the garden gate, mate, David from Kingcumber asks, what's one most have plant for a community plot?
1: Must have.
2: All right, God.
3: Yeah, get new glasses.
2: Yes, well, I do need new glasses.
0: One is a bit hard, but if you had to push me for one, chuck a rosemary in.
1: Yeah.
0: You can use it in so many recipes.
1: That's right.
0: Give it away, you can dry it, and it's so tough. Mm. Bees love it, and you can get short, tall, and even ground cover rosemaries.
1: Yep.
0: So perfect. Go a rosemary.
2: Yep. No, that's excellent, mate. Just one thing I wanted to touch on, mate, was when Dell asked you questions about what the locals are asking most for at the nursery lately, I was a bit disappointed you didn't mention your autograph.
0: I get a lot of people say, I'll listen to you on the radio, which is really nice, isn't it?
2: Oh, isn't that good?
1: It is, yeah. I had somebody last weekend say, I recognised your voice the moment you spoke. I listened to you thank you. That's lovely.
3: Do you get all warm and fuzzy feeling?
1: Yeah, a bit chuffed.
2: All right, mate. Well, we will talk to you again next week. Thanks for all your expert advice, Tim, and we'll catch up again next Saturday morning.
0: No worries. Have a good weekend, guys.
1: Thanks, Tim.
3: See you, mate.
0: See ya.
2: Bye.
0: Bye.
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1: How are you, Deborah? Good morning.
2: Morning, Lisa. How are you?
1: Well, thank you. And thank you for all your community support and eye health recommendations for outdoors. So, Deborah, this week, what are your patients' biggest concerns about eye health outdoors currently?
2: When talking about outdoors, of course, UV protection is always the first priority, and also the protection from the injury from the plants, everything, all possible. Mm. Today, I want to suggest to everybody is the transition multifocus glasses. The reason is, you know, my mom, she's almost 90. She's using multifocus glasses so that she can see far away. When she tried to cut from the plant, she can also see well. Also, her glasses transition. That means inside the house, the glasses have no color. When go outside, it's like sunglasses. And also with 100% UV protection. So that's the one I want to introduce to everybody today.
1: Wonderful, great advice. And a big thank you to Eye Contact for supporting both our gardeners and our surf life-saving community.
0: And I'd just like to say to you, Deborah and Henry, from Eye Contact, recognised by the Rotary Club of Gosford for your outstanding contribution to our surf life-saving volunteers. We're proud to have you as part of the Coast FM families. Thank you so much, and what a great thing that was the other week for you.
2: Also, thank you for your guys as well. With all your guys introduced, these things would never happen. Thank you.
0: No problems at all, Deborah. And don't forget, Surf Life Saving Central Coast volunteers can access their very own complimentary sunglasses via Eye Contact, and they're opposite a Big W at Erina Fair, and you'll see their surf flag out there, and as well Coast FM's own flag as well. I might be holding it there one day too.
1: So protect your eyes when you're out in the garden, and we thank Eye Contact for helping keep our community safe in the sun.
0: Thanks, Deborah. Have a great weekend.
2: Thank you, everybody. Have a great weekend.
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0: 9 o'clock. Good morning, I'm Toby Goff. Authorities are reiterating calls for calm in Alice Springs as the community comes to grips with the death of 5-year-old Kumanjai Little Baby. Accused killer Jefferson Lewis is expected to be charged today. He's been flown to Darwin amid safety concerns after rioters demanded retribution following his arrest. Northern Territory Chief Minister Leo Fenocchiaro was told today it's a time for mourning, not vengeance.
1: Today is really a time of calm. Leaders, community leaders, community elders have urged calm. It is a time of sorrow and a time of grieving, not a time to be venting anger.
0: Iran has submitted a fresh proposal to the United States via mediators in a bid to end the ongoing war. The deal reportedly offers to hold nuclear negotiations in exchange for sanctions relief, while also proposing a lift of naval blockades in the Strait of Hormuz. Donald Trump has already voiced his dissatisfaction with the terms, saying Iran is still asking for things he cannot agree to. Occupants of a hotel in Sydney's inner west are breathing a sigh of relief after an overnight fire caused the whole building to evacuate. The blaze at Strathfield's Ibis Budget has left 5 people in hospital being treated for smoke inhalation. The fire was contained to its second floor room and is believed to have been sparked by a cigarette ember which landed on a mattress. The state government appears to be backing away from a proposal to allow a Jewish security group to carry firearms at public events. Premier Chris Minns initially floated the idea following the Bondi massacre, but the Herald reports the plan is now unlikely to proceed. After a whirlwind trip to America, the King has received a colourful reception in Bermuda for an historic visit to the territory. Nine's Europe correspondent Josh Bavis reports from London.
2: This is King Charles' first visit to a British overseas territory as sovereign, and he was greeted by energetic crowds. The reception for the 77-year-old included a 21-gun salute and marching band. He was welcomed by mobs of schoolchildren and tested his sea legs for a quick trip to a small island to promote conservation efforts. He's staying in Bermuda for 3 days after the royal visit to the US. His soft diplomacy there seems to have paid off, with Donald Trump announcing he'll remove all tariffs on whiskey as a token of good faith. That alone is set to restore millions of pounds a week back to whiskey producers in Scotland. The Queen will remain in the United States for the time being.
0: Also making news, major changes to the busy Warringah Freeway are now in effect. The road's 250,000 daily commuters will now have to select whether to take the Harbour Bridge or tunnel earlier. In finance, $1 buying 72 US cents.
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0: Melbourne's top executives are throwing their support behind coaching legend Craig Bellamy as the Storm slumps to a record 7 straight losses for the first time. The men in purple failed to capitalise on an early lead against the Dolphins, losing 28-10 in Brisbane. It comes after Bellamy was diagnosed with a neurodegenerative disorder earlier this week. But Storm boss Frank Panisi maintains there's no better man to bring the club back to the top.
5: But he is, you know, leading the discussion and thinking about next week about West Tigers already. You know, how can we get out of this? You know, we took some positives out of tonight, but ultimately you need to play for 80 minutes.
0: The Cowboys put on a 28-12 masterclass against the Bulldogs in Sydney, and tennis's world number 1 and 2 are locked in to face off in the Madrid Open final. Alexander Zverev will face Jannik Sinner after beating Alexander Blocks in straight sets in the semis. 9:04, that's news and sport.
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8: So we've got the weather forecast for today. It's going to be mostly cloudy, but I tell you what, it is beautiful out there at the moment. They're saying chance of showers. I don't know about that either. Expect a top around 23 degrees. Debbie's just looking out the window right now. Tomorrow, cloudy with period of light rain, especially through the morning and early afternoon. A cooler day with a top of around 24, they're saying. Now, how does it make it a cooler day if it says it's 24 degrees? Must be because of the rain. Clearing skies on Monday, much nicer conditions, mostly sunny air, top around 23. So that's what they're saying here. 15 degrees. degrees overnight. And right now outside the studios here in Gosford, we're looking at 15. Matcham has 19. I tell you what, Noraville's the place to be. It's on 22 degrees. And you can stream us live, check the weather, or explore local events anytime at coastfm.org.au.
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What's on around the Central Coast? The Gosford Strip Block Party is happening, and that is 12 till 8pm tomorrow. This is huge. Mann Street in Gosford, this is a place to be. It will be buzzing. There's alfresco dining that will just spill out onto the street. There's local bands and DJs, kids' activities, plus Coast FM. We will be broadcasting live from the heart of the action there. Check it out. It's 12pm till 8pm tomorrow in the heart of Gosford. Make It Big Artists and Makers Market is also on tomorrow from 10am till 3pm at the Gosford Regional Gallery. There's over 70 stalls at this one. There's handmade items, there's art making activities as well. There's a bubble artist. There's food and entertainment. Of course, this is also the home to the beautiful Japanese gardens here on the Central Coast. You can take a stroll through those. And there's kids' workshops as well. For example, there's Mother's Day card printing workshops. There's also airbrush tattoo workshops as well. So lots going on there at the Gosford Regional Gallery tomorrow, 10 till 3 for the artists' market. The Wyong Milk Factory are having an early Mother's Day market as well this afternoon from 3 till 6. I feel like I should have said this in the market report, but anyway, it's a specialty thing that's going on this weekend. The Wyong Milk Factory early Mother's Day market, that's this afternoon, 3 till 6. There's stalls, there's handmade gifts, there's a scavenger hunt as well. So that's happening today, Wyong Milk Factory, 3 till 6. Big Little Karaoke is happening tonight from 7am at the Big Little Brewing in North Gosford. Wayne, this one's for you. You can dust off your vocal cords and get up there and knock out a song or two. 7pm tonight onwards. Thanks to our wonderful sponsors, Alan Graham Caravans in Wyoming and Doormaster Security, your local crimp safe manufacturer. And now it's back to those tunes.

0: 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Gardening travel spotlight now.
1: Oh, the girls. Big just, hands, the girls, I know you're the one.
0: Girls were just sitting here and they're going, oh, wow, oh, what are we on? And I said, we're doing gardening, getting your hands dirty.
2: Getting your hands dirty.
0: So I just said garden spotlight.
2: You said travel
0: then,
2: spotlight, yeah.
0: We're all over the
2: you're
0: place.
2: You're just trying to catch us out, aren't you?
1: And
2: right?
1: I'm just
2: that's
1: waving right. at you.
0: Today we're talking community gardens and not just where to find them, but where they're becoming such an important part of life here on the coast.
2: That's right.
1: Yep. So some absolute gems out there. So Swamp at Tuggera. That's a real standout.
2: Yep.
1: And it's not just, don't laugh at me, Dag. It's an eco hub.
2: It is.
1: So you've got a lot of wetlands, so food, and you've got growing and workshops, and the kids can learn about food, where it actually comes from.
0: That's
1: yeah.
0: right.
1: Yep.
0: And that's
2: they do a lot for the community as well. They do food packs for the community, fresh vegetables out to the disadvantaged. So
0: it's hands-on learning. It's not Google. It's real people sharing real knowledge.
2: That's right. And you've got places like Woi Woi Community Garden, tucked away almost like a little secret. Curved garden beds, native foods. It actually feels more like a sanctuary than a veggie patch. It's just such a wonderful space.
1: Yep. Carry on eco gardens as well.
2: Yep.
1: Perfect for the family.
2: Mm.
1: Great for kids can explore there. And there's lots of mosaic paths and they can learn about bush tucker education without it feeling like a classroom. I hated as a kid.
2: No, look, they're wonderful and they have great workshops there as well.
0: Exactly.
1: So, yep.
0: And
1: yeah.
0: if you want to see the future of food, Narara Eco Village, that whole community-supported agriculture idea.
2: Yep.
0: Locals actually sharing in the harvest, that's powerful.
2: Yep, it's an amazing spot and you don't have to live there to be able to partake their pantry. Anybody can join as a member and shop there and get bulk foods. It's wonderful.
1: Mm.
2: And it really comes back to connection. People are craving that. It's not just about growing food, but it's about growing friendships, sharing stories, even just having a cuppa and a chat and learning from each other.
1: Did you say cup of coffee?
2: Oh yeah, I did.
1: Absolutely.
2: I'll
1: have a bucket, thank you. And there's a real mental health benefit as well. So you're getting outside, getting your hands in the soil, it slows everything down and it's a bit about green prescription, isn't it?
2: Yeah, yeah.
0: Well, that's right.
2: Definitely.
0: And guys, let's not forget cost of living. Growing your own, sharing produce, it all helps.
2: Yeah, that's right. And it doesn't have to be big. Even joining in, helping to weed, watering, you're becoming a part of something.
0: That's right.
2: It's a wonderful space for that. My local community garden is just packed with people on the days where they're open, but there's always somebody there doing something. It's wonderful.
1: Your hubby's going to give you a pillow and blanket so you can live there, can't you?
2: I don't need to. It's right across the road from my house.
0: I know. It's isn't it?
2: I get my coffee cup and fill it up and wander
1: so
2: over.
1: He comes home and goes, where's Chin?
2: Yeah, just look across the road.
1: Oh, there she is.
2: Yep, at the community garden.
0: So whether it's Tuggera, Woi Woi, Kariyong or Narara, there's a place for everyone. Get along, say hello, because these gardens are just growing food. They're growing community.
2: Yes, and there's,
0: aren't they?
2: I think there's something like 15 community gardens across the centre.
0: Is there really?
1: There's loads of them.
0: Wow.
2: Yeah, there's heaps of them.
0: Wow.
2: Heaps of them. So get out there and say g'day.
0: Okay, time for the Gardening Gang joke of the week. Delby's glad she hasn't been here with these.
1: Yeah, I haven't listened to this for a couple of weeks.
0: So okay, so I told my plants a joke. They're still rooting for me.
2: Silly, someone is.
1: Seriously, I worry about you, Wayne.
0: Oh,
1: I really
0: does.
1: Do. You know why?
0: Why?
1: Because where are you getting these jokes from? Seriously?
0: Oh, come on,
1: dude.
0: Hey, celebrating a birthday today, born in 1950. He was the voice behind Foreigner. Also helped deliver some of the biggest rock hits of the late 70s and 80s, songs like Cold as Ice, Hot Blooded, and the massive ballad, I Want to Know What Love Is. He started out in a band called Black Sheep before joining Foreigner in 1976. And his powerful, soulful voice quickly became one of the most recognisable sounds on radio. Still sounding great after all these years. Here is the birthday boy today, born in 1950. Lou Graham, happy birthday.
1: Mm.
2: I love
1: the
2: this
1: Black
2: song.
1: Sheep.
0: Yes.
1: Midnight.

0: This is Coast FM 963. 21 minutes after 9, Lou Graham, happy birthday to you, Midnight Blue. Mm. And I've got her on the phone right now. No, we haven't. I tried to ring her.
1: Yeah, we tried to ring her. But it didn't work.
0: The phone rang in here.
1: My phone bleated at you.
0: We've got June. Jen from Pickles Patch Permaculture.
1: Get it together.
0: Oh, I'm just having one
1: Jeez,
0: of them.
1: Heather's having a bad morning, isn't
0: yes,
1: it?
0: Yes, yes. Community Gardens and Northern Coast
2: Participation.
0: Now, before we go to that, how did your thing go last week?
2: Great. Really good. Yes. 8 very happy people took home yogurt and cheese with them and had full bellies. And
1: Where's the cheese?
2: It was a fantastic afternoon of cheese making. And
1: you just
2: fantastic.
1: Love your cheese
2: I
1: making.
2: Do. It's good fun. Is
1: that why he lost the garage?
2: No, I'm not allowed in the garage. Oh. That's his domain.
1: Okay.
2: Kitchen's mine, apparently.
0: Oh, dear.
1: That's why Brett stays out of it.
2: Yeah.
0: Now, today we're talking all things community gardens. Jen, what makes community gardens so valuable for local northern communities?
2: They are a safe place for valued plants when the person is a renter, Wayne.
0: Okay.
2: Yeah, so that's something that most people don't consider. But when you're renting, if you put a plant in the ground and it flourishes, what are you going to do when you have to move out?
0: Call Ghostbusters?
2: Yeah. So if you dig it up, some plants don't like to be dug up.
1: No,
0: that's right.
2: Grapes,
0: yes.
2: For example, perfect example, fruit trees and grapes. Mm. So a local community garden gives you the ability to plant plants that you value that you don't want to lose and hang on to them regardless of where you're moving to in the suburb.
0: Oh, okay.
2: So it's one really good thing that most people don't consider about
0: Great
2: community
0: idea.
2: Gardens.
1: Good idea.
2: But they're a valuable source of human interaction for those who are living alone and for those who struggle in crowds. They also become a place where knowledge is shared and learning is encouraged. So it's a wonderful, wonderful space to get involved in. Regardless of your physical capabilities, there's always something that they'll be able to find you capable of doing.
1: Something to do.
2: Yeah.
1: So how can beginners sort of contribute without sort of feeling a bit overwhelmed or maybe through inexperience?
2: Yeah. So don't be afraid to ask, where do I start?
1: Mm.
2: Yeah. So there will always be someone in your community garden who will advise you on what to do. That's part of what the community gardens are all about. Mm-hmm. Look around to see what other gardeners are doing and ask questions about why they do what they do. Because most gardeners are passionate, batshit passionate about what they do, and they're happy to talk about it.
1: Mm.
2: They really are. So ask questions and find out, why do you do that? They'll answer your questions for you.
1: Oh, that's the biggest learning curve, isn't it?
2: That's
1: ask
2: right.
1: a question, get an answer, and you find out more.
2: Mm. Mm. Yep.
0: Now, what about permaculture principles? What do they work best with within shared garden environments?
2: Just about all the permaculture principles work in a community garden space. But the few that come to mind are observe and interact. Value the edges and the margins. Use and value diversity. 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And, of course, the three core ethics of permaculture, fair share, earth care and people care.
0: That's spot on, isn't it?
2: Yeah.
1: Yep.
0: Excellent stuff. Okay, so from the garden gate today, Sophie from McMaster's Beach. G'day, Sophie. G'day. Gary's well with you too. That's Gary's partner.
1: Yeah.
0: She's asking, what can someone bring to contribute first visit to one of them?
2: Okay. Hi, Sophie. So seeds, cuttings, seedlings and potted plants will always go down well at a community garden. But most community gardens need people to volunteer some time to do hands-on stuff more than they need plants in a lot of cases.
1: Yeah.
2: Okay, so they will never knock back a willing set of hands. Go down and just say, hey, what do you want me to do?
1: That's right.
2: Yeah, you'll always have a job for you to do and they'll find something that suits your physical capabilities.
1: And there's plenty of them around.
0: Yeah.
2: That's right.
0: That's unreal.
2: Yeah.
0: All right, well, thank you so much for that and hopefully Sophie... Jen has answered your question to the best of her ability. More of the Gardening Gang next here on Coast FM 963. We're going to be catching up very shortly with the man.
1: The man on the
0: tools. Yes, he was off last week, had a rest.
1: How dare he?
0: Back this week.
2: Apples.
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0: Yeah. Did you have your boogie shoes on?
1: I did.
0: Actually, I can see you dancing under the desk.
1: My boogie thongs on. There you go.
0: Boogie thongs.
1: Okay.
0: Chinese safety boots.
1: I know.
0: Absolutely.
1: Talking about people having holidays, he was off last week.
0: I know.
1: Having a bit of a break, this guy. Got a bit of a hide, hasn't he?
0: Absolutely.
1: Everybody else was here.
0: Except me.
1: Apart from you, Del, but everybody else backed up. Mate, Mitre 10 Kingcumber, g'day there. Apples, how are you going?
2: Morning, guys. How are you?
0: Good.
1: Fantastic.
0: Morning.
1: Now, today, mate, we're talking tools and equipment for community gardening. Now, what essential tools are needed to start a community garden?
2: 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Along with your hand tools, like your trowels and weeders, those sorts of things. Along with your bigger things like wheelbarrows and compost bins. Those lockable storage metal sheds are good too. All should help you get a good start.
0: Mm. So what budget-friendly options sort of exist for shared gardening equipment setups, you reckon?
2: I think those veggie pods are great. They're one of those things. Yeah, especially if they're at a good height. There's no bending or squatting needed. To tend to your herbs or veggies or specialist ones. And they're on wheels too, so you can, move them around, find the sunny spots for that all year round growth. Yeah.
0: Nice. Gotta love anything that's on wheels, mate.
3: Oh, yeah.
2: Exactly.
0: It's a bonus.
3: Yeah.
2: So look after the back.
3: Yeah. So what are locals asking about tools or garden builds lately?
2: Yeah, we've had quite a few customers at the moment asking about the battery-powered tool range of the secateurs and the little mini chainsaws, just for your easy pruning. Yeah. They're nice and compact, just hold them in one hand, basically.
3: Oh, yeah, the little electric chainsaws.
2: Yeah,
3: brilliant.
2: The battery ones. They're great.
0: Oh, like
2: if you've got low... Yeah, that low... hand strength or, arthritis, they're great for those sorts of things.
3: Exactly.
2: Yeah, really popular at the moment. So,
1: Now, I've got a garden gate question for you this morning, Apples. Bob from Wagstaff, he's asking, what tool should every beginner gardener own first?
2: Yeah, look, my number one pick's a really good quality pair of secateurs.
3: Yeah.
2: Great first up. Yeah, if you spend that little bit more, they'll look after you in the long run. A little bit of a sharpen every now and then, a little bit of maintenance, and, they should last you a very long time. A good first up buy.
0: And
2: good
0: you can stuff. Get those good battery ones too now.
3: Mm.
2: Exactly.
0: Yeah.
1: I looked at them and went, wow.
0: I could go cray-cray with a pair of them.
2: That's right. I know. You can just... You go around looking for things, don't you?
0: Absolutely.
3: Yeah, when you've got a nice pair of secateurs, it's a joy.
0: No, that's just right. a nice new tool.
2: That's right.
1: Now, Apples, next week.
2: Yep.
1: You're on next week, but guess what?
2: I am.
1: Mitre 10 is giving us a prize giveaway next week for Mother's Day.
0: Mm.
2: Lovely.
1: So everybody's got to listen out for our Mitre 10 segment, and I will then ask a question that we've been talking
0: in relation to
1: what our conversation with Apples. How's that sound,
2: Excellent.
1: Mate?
2: That sounds great. Yeah, perfect. Look forward to it.
1: All right, mate. We'll talk to you again next week.
2: Sounds great. Have a great weekend, guys.
1: You too, mate.
3: Cheers, buddy.
2: See you later.
1: Bye. Bye. Now, here's Bonnie Tyler and Lost in France. I just get lost anywhere.
0: I got lost in Woy Woy the other day.
1: Trust you. Oh, dear. Gardening game.

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1: Don't do it.
0: Hang on.
1: Don't do it.
0: And now it's time for Gardening Gang Fun Fact with Delby.
1: There you go. Oh, where does it all come from? I don't know. Did you know, though? Here's a fun fact here. Tomatoes grown at home can contain up to 30% more flavour compounds than store-bought ones.
0: No.
2: Yeah.
1: Yes, they actually can. Because that's why your backyard tomatoes actually taste so much better.
2: Yeah, that lovely salty, sweet.
1: Yeah.
0: I'm jealous now.
2: Umami.
0: I'm jealous. There you go. We'll have another.
1: The knowledge is to know that you don't put a tomato into a fruit salad.
2: That's wisdom.
1: And that's wisdom, that's right.
2: Yep.
0: Yes, we'll be back next week with another Gardening Gang Fun Fact with Delby.
1: Oh, can I throw something at you now?
0: No, a little bit later.
1: Okay.
0: 21 to 10 is the time. Here's a bit of Howard Jones, What Is Love?

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1: Jeez, it's a lack of confusion or a land of confusion in here.
0: It is, isn't it? Today, we've got Jim back here talking again now, and this is from Guard the Plate, seasonal recipe segment.
2: Yeah.
0: Delby's interested in this, of course.
1: It's your favourite subject.
0: Well, it is my favourite. You like it too.
1: Yeah, absolutely.
0: Jen, what's fresh from the garden inspiring your recipe today?
2: Oh, 'tis the season of eggplants, Wayne.
1: Ooh, aubergine.
2: Yes. My favourite way to have them is an eggplant parmigiana.
1: Eggplant parmi is great.
2: It is. It's delicious.
0: Never had it.
1: It's actually a true parmi.
2: Yeah.
1: Not with a chicken snitty and that. Yeah. Actually, eggplant.
2: Yeah.
0: It's all right.
2: So I do.
1: True parmi.
2: Yeah. So I do it with chicken snitty because.
1: Oh, yeah.
2: My family are carnivores. But what I do is I dry fry some slices of eggplant in my cast iron pan and then lay them on top of a nice chicken breast schnitzel that's laying on a bed of homemade passata.
1: And yum.
2: Yeah. So then I top the eggplant slices with a nice thick slab of feta cheese, homemade feta in our case, and then a little grated cheese on top of that before it goes into the hot oven to get it all melty and yum.
1: Where's the cheese?
2: Yeah, right, exactly.
1: Can't have enough cheese. You always have enough cheese. So any preservation tips?
2: Yeah. So
1: for sort of like with your surplus sort of stuff.
2: Okay. So at the moment, there's still plenty of chilies and eggplants producing due to the warm, dry conditions that we've had lately.
1: It is. It's great, isn't it?
2: It's been amazing.
0: I'm not a very big chili eater.
2: You're not?
0: No.
2: No?
0: No.
2: But do you eat capsicums?
0: I eat capsicum, yes.
2: So
0: love it.
2: Capsicums and chilies are pretty much the same vegetable, except one's spicy, one's sweet.
0: That's right. One's hot, damn hot.
2: Yes, exactly. Right. So honestly, with the glut at the moment with chilies and eggplants, dehydrating them is the easiest way to prevent a glut from going bad. Dehydrated eggplants.
0: A glut or a gut?
1: A glut.
0: Glut. Okay.
1: A glut.
2: Yes, we're not talking about your stomach at the moment.
1: Cool. No, that's him being a glutton.
2: Ah, yes, of course.
1: Food.
2: Of course. So dehydrated eggplants in slices are perfect for

0: for a moussaka because they soak up the excess liquid and the flavour really, really well, like a sponge.
1: Yum.
0: Look on your face, Toby. Oh. So yeah. Dehydrated chilies will keep in your pantry all winter, well into the next season or two. They keep for a really long time and they're just... makes life so easy having them in there whenever you need them. You don't need fresh. You can just rehydrate some dried chilies. Just
1: whack it out of the cupboard.
0: Yeah, yeah.
1: Whack it.
0: Most people don't really realise that you can dehydrate green chilies too. Mm. So they don't have to be red.
2: Green chilies?
0: Yes, yes. Okay. You can dehydrate them and keep them in the, yes, and keep them in your pantry just like the red ones.
2: There you go.
1: Can we dehydrate him and stick him in the pantry?
2: I just knew she was going to ask that question.
0: That makes me think of shrunken heads.
2: Mm. Pick on
1: oh, dear me. That's getting a bit macabre.
2: Dear oh dear, guys.
1: Now we're going into the real macabre.
2: Now we're going to a break now and more of the gardening gang after this.
1: Oh, we better.
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0: done things I should not do.
1: five to ten is the time. Coming up after 10 o'clock, you're home with Sarah King. It's coming up full of great chats, inspiring stories and fascinating guests from right here in our local community. It's always a warm and wonderful listen. You won't want to miss it. What are you got to do today, Del? And Jen, what are you up to?
0: I don't know.
2: I'm headed down to my granddaughter's birthday.
1: Oh, I hope she has a great day.
2: Today. Happy birthday, Kinsley.
1: Happy birthday, Kinsley. Happy birthday.
2: Yeah.
1: Del, what are you
0: doing? I'm on tomorrow.
1: Yeah, I know you're on tomorrow.
0: Gossy strip,
1: yes.
2: You stripping?
1: No.
0: Oh, God, I'd blot the sun out.
2: It's World Naked Gardening Day today, Del.
0: It is too.
2: Yeah. All right, enough. Get your gear off.
1: No.
0: Please,
2: no.
0: No.
2: Wait, he's panicking now.
0: Oh, yeah. I don't know, watch my wobbly bits.
1: Bad income.
0: That just horrified him.
1: Upside down, you girls are turning me, let me tell you. Bad income. No.